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0: 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Back to God from Reba on the way. What might have been? How about Little Texas? 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

0: 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Luke Combs up for Entertainer of the Year. 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King George kicking off a set next.
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playing all the music you love where the green grass grows. And Tim A, maybe it was Memphis, I don't know. It's Pam Tillis, though, kicking off a set. Alan Jackson and Diamond Rio Boys, Unbelievable, next.

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0: Well, your coffee could be to blame if you're seeing or hearing things that aren't there. What? A study reported that people identifying as high caffeine users, drinking 7 or 8 cups of coffee a day, were 3 times more likely than low caffeine users, one cup a day or so, to hear voices or see things that aren't there. I guess caffeine in moderation, like they say. Faith Hill, kicking off a set next. Hang on.
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0: 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Title track to Clint Black's fifth studio album there, Nothing But the Taillights. I love that song. On the way, King George and Ella Langley kicking off a set.
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The Avengers Endgame, the Marvel's Earth Mightiest Heroes are back in the number one spot in the box office. We'll run down the full list for you. Hang on, because Radney Foster going to talk about nobody winning. Keith Ovens on the way, too. Let's crank up some Rascal Flatts. 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

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'Cause I got myself a good girl. And some good old boys. Yeah, the boys round here drinking that ice cold beer. 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
1: This look at your right now traffic is brought to you by York Chrysler Jeep Dodge Ram. Lease a new 2026 Ram Bighorn for as low as $149 a month for 24 months during the drive into fall sales event. Checking out your roads, we have no accidents, but we do have a road closure. The westbound lanes of the turnpike are closed from exit 64 to exit 59 until 7 a.m. this morning. Beep, beep, and that's your Cumulus Toledo traffic.
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0: Well, I appreciate you tuning in on a Monday morning. Craig Vaughn with you in the studio. It's Tracy Lawrence with Alibis.

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0: There's Riley Green with Worst Way. Well, a lot of people prefer texting to just about everything else these days, calls, emails, meetings. But even texting can get under people's skin. Millennials add LOL or haha to the end of just about every text. The LOL is odd. They aren't actually laughing out loud. And Gen Zers are asking them to stop because it comes across as a quote-unquote passive-aggressive sign-off. Or even worse, some say it feels dismissive, cold, or even slightly hostile, depending on the context. So what do Gen Zers want instead? Either nothing at all, a specific emoji, or just writing out what you actually mean. One millennial responded to this by joking, "Dear Gen Z, submit this request in cursive writing in triplicate and we will consider it, capital LOL. Another person got a little harsher. "I'll stop my LOL when you stop walking around with stars all over your face looking like my childhood ceiling." And then there's this one. "Dear Gen Z, sweatpants are not fashion. LOL." One millennial said, "You can pry my LOL from my cold dead hands, Gen Z. LOL." And another added, "LOL, I just don't use it at the end. I use it at the beginning as well. LOL." Doesn't sound like LOL is going anywhere without a fight.
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0: Alabama and Mountain Music. Well, now there are two home improvement kids in trouble with the law. Last week, Jonathan Taylor Thomas was arrested during a traffic stop in Malibu. At around 12:30 in the morning, cops approached a car that was blocking traffic because it was stopped at a green light. They began a DUI investigation, but Jonathan Taylor Thomas, who was a passenger in the vehicle, was uncooperative. Police say he ignored their instructions by getting out of the car and repeatedly approaching them. When they tried to detain him, he kicked a deputy in the stomach. Thomas was hauled in and booked on suspicion of felony obstruction and public intoxication. Of course, his TV brother, Zachary Ty Bryan, has had several run-ins with the law and is currently behind bars for violating his probation in a domestic violence case.
1: 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Lease a new 2026 Ram Bighorn for as low as $149 a month for 24 months during the drive into fall sales event. Checking out your roads, we have no accidents, but we do have a road closure. The westbound lanes of the turnpike are closed from exit 64 to exit 59 until 7 a.m. this morning. Beep, beep, and that's your Cumulus Toledo traffic.
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1: This look at your right now traffic is brought to you by York Chrysler Jeep Dodge Ram. Lease a new 2026 Ram Bighorn for as low as $149 a month for 24 months during the drive into fall sales event. Checking out your roads, we have no accidents, but we do have a road closure. The westbound lanes of the turnpike are closed from exit 64 to exit 59 until 7 a.m. this morning. Beep beep, and that's your Cumulus Toledo traffic.
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0: Cody Johnson and Dirt Cheap. Well, Dolly Parton's final recording is a duet with Bono on U2's upcoming album, Carnival de Luz. It's a tender country song called Torn, and it'll serve as the final track on the album. Bono says, quote, "When she got ill, she got out of her bed to sing this song, and you can hear that, and I can't even listen to it now. She sang her heart out, and I cannot believe that's an 80-year-old woman." He initially asked Dolly to be part of a project inspired by Irish folk music, but instead, she offered her song Torn. And Bono and Snow Patrol's Johnny McDade rewrote the lyrics around a mother who's watching her family split apart. Dolly recorded her vocals back in June, and luckily she was able to hear the song before she passed away and give her seal of approval. Carnival de Cruz, or De Luz, comes out on November 13th. Can't wait to hear that one.
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0: Good morning, Craig Vaughn in the studio. Here's Alan Jackson, Little

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0: Here's Travis Tritt. Here's a quarter. It's back when we used to have put quarters in the telephone to make them work on some random street corner. Anybody else drive around with a bunch of them just in case you were going to be late home? More Glee could be on the way. Creator Ryan Murphy has written a script for a reboot. Sounds like the original cast is interested. Murphy said, quote, I've been in touch with around 10 of the original cast members. It's very sweet, and they all had a lot of questions, but they were all very enthusiastic about the idea. He said, nobody's read it, so I don't know. We'll see. I vowed to myself that I wanted to write a couple of them to see what people think. Really, the cast, because we were very close when we were making it. Glee aired on Fox for 6 seasons from 2009 to 2015.
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1: 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Lease a new 2026 Ram Bighorn for as low as $149 a month for 24 months during the drive into fall sales event. Checking out your roads, we have one accident causing a slowdown on 75 southbound approaching Berdan. And that's your Cumulus Toledo traffic.
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0: Miranda Lambert and Over You. Good morning, Craig Vaughn in the studio with you on a Monday morning. And George Strait still rocking those Wranglers, over 30 years since he wore them in Pure Country in 1992, actually 34 years ago. Now in a new ad, he says, quote, "You know how to spot an original? They never change who they are or what they stand for," end quote. There you go. You can dress in his clean and classic cowboy style with Wrangler's George Strait collection. And you can see the ad with George Strait over there on his Instagram profile, which is just George Strait. Who's gonna steal George Strait's Instagram? Or you can also find it on the Wrangler Instagram page.
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0: Good morning, Craig Vaughn with you in the studio on a Monday. 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

0: 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That's right. They're bringing their Ride or Die Tour 2026 to the Huntington Center. 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

0: singing along down by the river, fishing in the dark. Craig Vaughn with you in the studio. And researchers at the University of British Columbia just identified two new species of sea spiders in the Salish Sea. And if your nightmares weren't already vivid enough, they found that one species has hairy legs, red eyes, and specialized appendages it uses to groom itself. I'll be honest, I have not clicked the link yet. I don't know what they look like. I don't want to sit or go to click the link. No, don't click the link. Why? Just take the description and go. I don't know. Anyway, you can Google them, I guess. What's this? Let me roll over. Yeah, I don't know what that website is, but I guess what Google sea spiders. I don't know. I haven't clicked it yet. I'll let you know.
1: 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Checking out your roads, we have one accident causing a slowdown on 75 southbound approaching Berdan. And that's your Cumulus Toledo traffic.
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1: Yeah.

0: Thomas Rhett, after all the bars are closed, well, a single-engine Cessna Caravan just became the first fully autonomous airplane to complete a cross-country flight across the U.S. The unmanned aircraft flew 3,199 miles from California to North Carolina, handling everything from takeoff and landing to navigating busy airports and thunderstorms, and that's all without a backup human pilot on board. The flight included stops in Texas and South Carolina before ending with a flyover near Kitty Hawk, North Carolina, where the Wright brothers made their first flight back in 1903. They're hoping that the technology could eventually be used to deliver supplies and support disaster response efforts. How about that? A fully autonomous, no pilot on board, just went from California to North Carolina.
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0: Tim McGraw, I like it. I love it. Well, earlier this week, a recruiter went viral saying that people who bring iced coffees to their interviews are unprofessional because it makes it feel like they're treating the interview like an errand. The recruiter has since responded and even posted a video where she does an impression of a person who brings an iced coffee to an interview. But a lot of people are still fighting back. Some of the funny comments noted, next time I'll bring a Busch Light. Why do we have to pretend we aren't human? Are they allowed to eat beforehand, or is it fasting required to impress you? Why are we specifying iced coffee? Is it more acceptable to bring hot coffee? Another recruiter point of view here, if you show up early or on time with iced coffee, you're already showing good time management. A British man here, wait till you hear about other cultures having a job interview over a pint at the pub. I'm kind of on the recruiter side. I've interviewed my share of people over the years, and I just wouldn't bring snacks or drinks to an interview. It just doesn't have a good vibe about it. I don't know.
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Good morning. It's Jay Wayne, and you're hanging out with me on Monroe's Country 98.3. Nash Icon. It's going to be a great show today. Stick around. We're going to have a Buckeye Country Superfest keyword coming up for you in just a little.

0: 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I'm Jay Wayne, and you are listening to Monroe's Country 98.3 Nash Icon. 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

0: 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'Cause I got myself a good girl. 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
10: Mostly to partly cloudy this evening with clearing skies overnight. It is going to be cool with low temperatures in the upper 40s. Mostly sunny and pleasant tomorrow. High near 70 and more sunshine expected on Sunday. A bit warmer. Highs in the lower 70s. From the 13 First Alert Weather Center, I'm Jay Birchbeck.
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0: 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She just dropped her latest music video for Phone Keys Wallet, and it's getting some mixed reviews. 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

Toby Keith on Monroe's Country 98.3 Nash Icon. You're hanging out with Jay Wayne in the middle of your workday. And this Friday, I want you to tune in to all of our Cumulus Media Toledo stations, because this week is our Ronald McDonald House Charities of Northwest Ohio Radiothon. 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

0: All right, it's Jay Wayne signing off for today. I'll be back tomorrow at 10 a.m. to do this all over again. Don't forget, sign up for our contest to win a pair of tickets to Buckeye Country Superfest. 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Stick around. We got so much good music from Reba, Billy Currington, Darius Rucker, and more coming up. 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
8: Mostly to partly cloudy this evening with clearing skies overnight. It is going to be cool with low temperatures in the upper 40s. Mostly sunny and pleasant tomorrow. High near 70 and more sunshine expected on Sunday. A bit warmer. Highs in the lower 70s. From the 13 First Alert Weather Center, I'm Jay Birchbeck.
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1: Report of a vehicle fire in the two right lanes, block 75 southbound at 475. It's stop and go from the turnpike. The fire is out, but emergency crews are still on scene. That's your Cumulus Toledo right now traffic.
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0: going on? I'm Megan Marie, and tomorrow, just a heads up, it is National Coffee Day, and lots of deals happening all over, and tomorrow is also when Dolly Parton's line of coffee, Cup of Ambition, will be released. So tomorrow going to be a pretty cool day. Definitely got to give that a try. Coming up, John Michael Montgomery with I Love the Way You Love Me.
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0: It's Megan Marie, everybody, from Carrie Underwood to David Lee Murphy on the way. Right now, John Michael Montgomery, one of those great slow jams of the 90s. I love the way you love me.

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0: Shaboozy, good news. He performed last night on the MTV Video Music Awards. I'm surprised they're still having it. It's like the only night a year MTV actually has music. I'm Megan Marie. We've got Brad Paisley, Hank Jr. coming up.
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2: Long liquidation of corn, bean, and wheat markets as the new week begins. This is Michigan Ag Today's Monday Midday Farm Market Update. Crude oil jumps over $3 today, but the ags are weak over Presidents Trump and Xi failing to produce any concrete purchases of U.S. ag products last week. December corn, 518 and three quarters, down 9.5. March down almost a dime at 532 and a quarter. Leading lower beans, November 1284, 35 cents off. Jan 33 and three quarters, down at 1299. March beans, 1308, 31 and a half lower. December wheat, 685 and a quarter. That's down 18 cents. And October live cattle, 218.55, 32 cents lower. October lean hogs up 90 at 79.12. Class 3 milk, October, down a dime, 15.06. I'm Andy Eubank, Michigan Ag Today. Timely, relevant, credible.
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0: 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The 2026 Dundee Pumpkin Palooza will take place at Wolverine Park in Dundee on Saturday, October the 3rd from 9 until 6. 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
1: 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I've got Jody Messina on top right now. Toby Keith, how do you like me now?

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0: Mostly to partly cloudy this evening with clearing skies overnight. It is going to be cool with low temperatures in the upper 40s. Mostly sunny and pleasant tomorrow. High near 70 and more sunshine expected on Sunday. A bit warmer, highs in the lower 70s. From the 13 First Alert Weather Center, I'm Jay Birchbeck.
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0: But we're stuck alive. Sugarland, it's Megan Marie. Thank you so much for spending your workday with us. And this is kind of wild. I just read that Dolly Parton's final recording, she was actually on her sickbed, and she got up to record this song. It was with Bono of U2.
1: Yeah.
0: And he said it makes him sick to even think about it. But you will be able to check out the song. It will be on U2's upcoming album, Dolly Parton's final recording, and that'll be out November 13th.
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0: Hey, it's Megan Marie, Chris Young, Trisha Yearwood, Morgan Wallen, all on the way right now. Travis Tritt, I'm gonna be somebody.

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0: heads up, Central closed both directions between Kilburn Wolfinger Road and County Highway 33 and Washburn Road. That's both directions. That is your Cumulus Toledo right now traffic.
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Monroe's Country Station, 98.3 Nash Icon and Keith Urban. Hello, friends. Chris King in the afternoon show is on. Hope you had a wonderful weekend. 734-242-8898. That's the 98.3 Nash Icon text line. Would love to hear from you. Here's Mark Chestnuts.

0: We are Monroe's 98.3 Nash Icon with Cody Johnson and Carrie Underwood. It is Chris King High. Cody Johnson, a part of the Buckeye Country Superfest in July at the Shoe in Columbus. It's Chris Stapleton and Cody and Parker McCollum and more. 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
11: 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This is Michigan Ag Today's Monday Closing Farm Market Report. Ag's weak with no new purchase agreement from China following President Xi's visit. Soybeans have been left out of a tariff relief framework, too, agreed to over the weekend. So soybean futures led lower. Corn down all day, though. December 5/23 ends down a nickel and a quarter. March corn down a nickel and a half, 5/36 and a half. Novi beans, 12/88 and a quarter, down 30 and three quarters. January, 13/03, 29 and a half lower. December wheat, 6/88 and three quarters, down 14 and a half cents. October live cattle, 2/17/45, down $1.42. December lean hogs, 62 cents lower, 68.40. Late in the session, October class 3 milk, 15.09, down 7. I'm Andy Eubank, Michigan Ag Today. Timely, relevant, credible.
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0: Monroe's Country Station 98.3 Nash Icon. Isn't that the truth? Life's a dance. John Michael, hi. Chris King in the afternoon show is on. Thanks for being a part of it. Buckeye Country Superfest next July at the Shoe in Columbus with Chris Stapleton and Cody Johnson, Parker McCollum, and more. 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
1: Heads up, Central closed both directions between Kilburn Wolfinger Road and County Highway 33 and Washburn Road. That's both directions. That is your Cumulus Toledo right now traffic.
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0: Mostly to partly cloudy this evening with clearing skies overnight. It is going to be cool with low temperatures in the upper 40s. Mostly sunny and pleasant tomorrow. High near 70 and more sunshine expected on Sunday. A bit warmer. Highs in the lower 70s. From the 13 First Alert Weather Center, I'm Jay Birchbeck.
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0: Central both directions between Kilbert, Wolfinger, and County Highway 33 in Washburn is closed. It's both directions. An accident with the center lane block, 475 westbound at Douglas. It's stop and go back to 75. That's your Cumulus Toledo right now traffic.
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0: 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Hi, friends. Chris King and the Afternoon Show is on. 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

0: 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One of my favorites from Alabama. Of course, I have a lot of favorites. Play a lot of them here on Nash Icon. The music I grew up with, and you did too, I'm sure. Hi, Chris King in the afternoon show is on. 98.3 Nash Icon, welcoming in Tracy Lawrence to the Stranahan Theater. That show is October 23rd. 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
1: Big accident front at Main. Also an accident with the two left lanes blocked. 475 westbound at Douglas. It's stop and go from 75. Expect slowdowns until we let you know otherwise. Avoid the area if you can. That's your Cumulus Toledo right now traffic.
2: Hi, it's Eric Chase. You know I love my Jacobs. 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
11: Mostly to partly cloudy this evening with clearing skies overnight. It is going to be cool with low temperatures in the upper 40s. Mostly sunny and pleasant tomorrow. High near 70 and more sunshine expected on Sunday. A bit warmer. Highs in the lower 70s. From the 13 First Alert Weather Center, I'm Jay Birchbeck.
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1: Well, I know it said you've had time to think about it. 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
1: We have an accident with the left lane block, 475 westbound at Douglas. It's stop and go back to 75. An accident in front at Main, and typical volume for this time of your late afternoon commute. If you're seeing anything or not, let us know. That's your Cumulus Toledo right now traffic.

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Chris Stapleton, a part of the Buckeye Country Superfest, July in Columbus. Hello, friends. Chris King in the afternoon show is on, and so is the drive home. Got Monday out of the way. Here's David Lee Murphy on 98.3 Nash Icon.

0: We are Monroe's 98.3 Nash Icon. Post and Blake there. Thanks for being a part of it. Appreciate you. Chris King in the afternoon show is on. Well, not exactly the ending we wanted on Saturday for our Wolverines. A little disappointing. Michigan getting back to it. First road game of the year. They will head to Minnesota to take on the Golden Gophers Saturday afternoon. On the air with pregame at 11, kickoff at noon, here on your radio home for Michigan football all season long. 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

0: 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Hi, Chris King in, and the afternoon show is on. 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

0: 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Monroe's 98.3 Nash icon, Garth. He'll be in Salt Lake City October 8th, 9th, 10th, and 11th. A part of his Blame It All on My Roots tour. Hi, it's Chris King. Dan and Shay, they're going to be at Pine Knob this coming Saturday with Tyler Hubbard and Josh Ross. 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
1: We have an accident with the left lane block 475 westbound at Douglas. It's stop and go back to 75. Other than that, typical volumes for this time of your evening commute. No incidents either. If you're seeing anything or not, let us know. That's your Cumulus Toledo right now traffic.
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12: Mostly clear and cool tonight with the chance for some patchy, dense fog, lows near 50 degrees. Patchy fog early tomorrow, then another beautiful day. High temperatures in the upper 70s under mostly sunny skies. We stay dry Wednesday, highs near 80. From the 13 First Alert Weather Center, I'm Chief Meteorologist Jay Birschback.
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4: Welcome back to Inside Michigan Football, joined again by head coach Kyle Whittingham. And coach, I know it's a tough one to swallow. When you've watched the film and you've had a chance to sit and think about this one for a little while, what are some of the thoughts that come to mind?
11: Well, first of all, I thought we played our best game offensively. I think that we moved the ball well. I know we moved the ball well, and particularly against the number one defense in the country, at least through 3 weeks. And so to put up 420 plus yards,

0: you know, we did have the one turnover, but typically we can live with one or less. You know, one or less is doable, but that's assuming we're creating some of our own on defense, which, you know, probably the most disappointing thing in the game for me was, or one of the most disappointing things was our inability to take the ball away. We had zero takeaways, and you know, we need to do a better job getting the ball to the offense in short field situations. We have not done a good job of that this year defensively. We've done a lot of good things on defense, don't get me wrong, but that's not one of them. That's something that we need to have change. The penalties were too high again. You know, we had 70-something yards. We need to cut that down 20, 25 yards, so we're in the 50 range or less. And the timeliness of the penalties was awful. I mean, we had some penalties that came at some crucial times. And you know, some of the penalties are the cost of doing business, but some are just bad decisions. And we've got to do a better job with the I call them ignorant or thoughtless penalties. And you know, the old adage, you can't win a game until you first not lose it. I felt like and I'm not taking anything away from Iowa, but we did some things that are not conducive to winning games. Turnover margin, like I mentioned, penalties, like I mentioned, red zone was a disappointment. They were better in the red zone than we were. And then two other factors, we let a 99-yard kickoff out the gate. I mean, that's unacceptable, and really was, you know, if you look at the score, that's one of the differences in the game, maybe the major difference. And then we have a chance to salt the game away with our 4-minute offense. Actually, twice, we took over with 5 minutes and something left and couldn't put it away. And now that's a little bit of an extended time, and then we took over with just over 2 minutes. I think it was 2.5 and couldn't put it away. So lots of things to work on, lots of things to clean up. But, you know, the fight, the competitiveness, the energy the guys played with was outstanding. And that was a tough locker room after the game. They were hurt, and they you know, had poured a lot into that game, just like you do every week in football. But come Monday, you got to, you know, win or lose. You got to put it all behind you and get ready for the next guys. That never changes.
1: What are your expectations for this team? Because I know we've seen on the front end of it, not play well and get a win, right, against Western Michigan. Now you talk about playing your best offensive game, and a lot of good things the defense did, but you come away with a loss. What are your expectations, or what do you think you're going to see from your team throughout the course of this week?
0: Well, hopefully we continue on the upward trajectory, and that's something that you know, good teams do, is they get better each week. And I feel like we have gotten better each week through the first four games, even though we lost on Saturday. It's more self-inflicted stuff than anything else, but I thought Bryce played his best game of the year. We ran the football effectively, over 150 yards, I believe it was. We defended the run exceptionally well. They had, 55 yards rushing thereabouts, and that's their lowest total rushing for several games, maybe even going back a few years. And so there's some positives there. JJ and Andrew Marsh both went over 100 yards. I don't know if I said that already. There was a boatload of positive things, but the negative things were there as well, and ultimately that's what did us in.
1: Well, let's talk a little bit more about the offense, and it was a very balanced attack. Uh-huh. It felt like both the run and the pass were there. When you hear a balanced attack, you obviously got to get your yards where you can get your yards. Mm-hmm. What is the goal for you guys in regards to how much you want to be able to pass and run?
0: I think we can get to the point where we're 50-50. We're still a little heavy run right now, but the more Bryce settles in and feels comfortable and continues to take care of the ball. You know, we did have the one interception, and unfortunately it was in the red zone, you know, which is magnified. But you know, the more confidence that Coach Beck has in Bryce and going through his reads and putting the ball in the right places, I think the more you'll see that throw game go up. But you're never going to see a, you know, 65-35 throw-to-run ratio. It's always going to be more like 50-50 when we're functioning at our best.
1: Oh, let's touch on that interception for just a moment. Was that just a minute miscommunication between quarterback and receiver?
0: Yeah, weren't on the same page. Yeah, we got to get on the same page, and that was unfortunate, and you know, we just gotta do a better job taking care of the ball. We you know, like I said before, though, one turnover or less, we should be able to be okay, assuming we're getting it done on the other side of the ball, which right now that's not a positive thing for us.
1: You mentioned probably Bryce's best game. Uh-huh. He was 17-28, two touchdowns, had the one pick we talked about, but the two touchdown throws, and I want to bring up one where, you know, Bryce is forced out of the pocket. He scrambled around, and it's the touchdown to J.J. Buchanan.
0: Right.
1: How have you seen him, especially in that situation, where I think previously his instincts would have been, hey, I'm just going to pick up as many yards as I can on the ground. Right. How have you been able to coach him, or you seen your staff coach him through that to be able to see him and make that a big play?
0: Yeah, well, first of all, Bryce has an ability to be very accurate on the move and on the run, and we saw that on last year's tapes, and so that was going to be a point of emphasis this year, and it continues to grow, and he continues to be accurate when he's on the move, and he's doing a better job of keeping his eyes downfield when he is on the move, and that's really critical to the next step progression as a quarterback. When you break the pocket and extend the play, you got to keep your eyes downfield and look for people to get the ball to, and then it's run, whereas, as you mentioned, sometimes in the past he was more, hey, let's just put the head down and tuck it and go. And so I think that's just one more step in his maturation and development process.
1: How have you seen him grow in his command on the field? Not just the numbers. The numbers speak for themselves, but it feels like watching from afar, he's got a really good command. He's taking hold of that captain leadership role, and he feels like he's kind of the general out there now.
0: Yeah, he's doing a good job of taking command of that, as well as command of the offense. You know, just the intricacies of the reads. We're heavy RPO and a heavy read game in the run as well. And so, you know, whether to keep or pull, you know, on some of the runs. And so he's getting a better feel for all the above, you know, week in and week out. And so, he's on a trajectory right now where if he can stay on that trajectory, then he's going to be, by the end of the season, he's going to be a real weapon.
1: You mentioned he does a really nice job of throwing on the run. You saw that last year. We've seen it through this year. And it felt like, especially in the first half, there were more times where instead of this traditional, hey, shotgun, and pocket passing, you guys have put him on the move. Not traditional rollouts, but getting him outside the tackle box. How is that an advantage for him?
0: Well, as we said, he seems to be at his most confident and his most accurate when he is on the move. And so changing the launch point and getting him on the run and getting him a few extra seconds by, because that buys time as well for things to develop downfield. And so I think Coach Beck has done a nice job of very little drop back pass. We're either off of play action or moving the launch point, and that seems to fit who he is.
1: How much has Jason Beck and the coaching staff learned what Bryce is good at, comfortable, and how much is that dictating the game plan?
0: We've learned a lot about where his comfort level is, and that is heavily influencing the game plan. And if you watch last year's tape of Jason's offense, there's a lot of similarities, but there's a lot of differences as well, and just the things we just talked about.
1: Offensive line. And one of the players I do want to talk about, we'll talk about a couple of them because, obviously having more time to practice at right tackle for Blake Frazier, I thought he played well. I want to ask you about his injury and him being able to come back and fight through it. But Jake Guarnera, I've noticed he is pulling from the center position more. Is that something that you want to see him do more of? And how have you been able to develop that in him?
0: Yeah, well, Jake's a tremendous player. I think he's one of the best centers in the Big Ten. And he does have the ability to run and to pull, and that's a luxury. You know, if you have that, then you want to maximize that and utilize it. And he is one of our best pullers. In fact, he'd probably be an outstanding guard as well, not only as a center, but he could play guard at a very high level. He's just athletic enough to get out there and hit people on the move and fit up on blocks. And so, yeah, that's the essence of coaching, is putting your players in position to succeed. And that's something that he feels very comfortable doing.
1: It was reported to us through Jason Avant, our sideline guy, in regards to Blake Frazier wasn't going to give up his helmet. He wanted to get back out there.
0: Yeah.
1: When you've coached this a long time and you see certain players that, even if they had an appendage falling off, they would say they were good to go. How do you go through protecting the player from themselves, but also trusting them that they know what it feels like and if they can go or not?
0: Yeah, well, first of all, Blake is a tough individual. I mean, he is one tough guy and can play with pain. And, you know, playing injured and playing hurt, that's two different things. It's not up to me or Coach Harding, who plays. We stay completely out of that arena. It's totally up to the medical staff. So as far as, the comment on, what's the drawing, where you draw that line, that line is drawn by the medical staff. And if they say he's okay to go, then we just go with that. And Blake, he's a very competitive guy, like I said, and I didn't know he wasn't giving up his helmet, but that doesn't surprise me. I mean, that I can just picture that. But we got a great medical staff here, and we lean on them for all those decisions. But if they give us the green light, then we go.
1: without Andrew Sprague, you're down an offensive lineman. And we saw Marky Walbridge go in there as a young player first. I know it wasn't a lot of reps, and he's been in there as the Rhino along with Avery Gatch. What have you seen from him, and what has he done to grow the trust of the coaching staff to get that call?
0: Yeah, he's come a long ways ever since spring ball. He's gotten bigger and stronger along the way. He's an athletic kid. We think he has a very bright future here. And, you know, we're down Andrew, like I said, as well as Babalola. You know, Babalola was showing great promise before he had the setback. And so that's very unfortunate. I guess the good news there is he will start practicing again 1 week from today. So we'll get him back in the fold. But you know, if something happened to either Blake or Evan on the other side, or, you know, if Blake can't play this week, then Marky's next up. And you know, as far as that goes, we also have the luxury of possibly moving Brady Norton out to tackle and putting in another inside three guys. So there's a few combinations that we can look at, but hopefully Blake will be okay and he'll be ready to roll for practice tomorrow. But that's yet to be determined.
1: But we've seen the tight end get a couple of balls thrown his way. Hogan Hansen early on in that game. What does that do for the offense and for Bryce, not to just have Andrew and JJ to throw the ball to, but have that, I always call the tight end the safety blanket. It's not always a great description, but have somebody that he can rely on to be able to get the ball to.
0: Yeah, that's a great asset for a quarterback. One more weapon in the arsenal. And typically tight ends have a big catch radius. You know, they're big, tall guys that you just put the ball in the general vicinity and they'll come up with it. And having Hogan back was great. He was down for, you know, a few games with an injury, but he's been back now and figuring into the game plan. And he had almost a spectacular catch on that sideline and just had a little bit of a bobble as he was going out of bounds with the ball. But that, to answer your question, that's something that can be a real ally for a quarterback. And as you mentioned, a third or fourth guy in the progression outlet that you can get the ball to when all else fails. But speaking of those other two guys, as I mentioned, they had prolific games and both of them are on their way to terrific seasons. We just got to, you know, just keep feeding them the ball.
1: When both guys are healthy in the backfield, Jordan Marshall and Savion Hyder, how do you guys determine who's in, who's out, and how many carries each is going to get?
0: Yeah, Coach Alford handles that and distributes the reps, and also Cuzdahl, you know, is in that mix as well because he's a quality back, but that is totally left up to Terry Alford Tony Alford, and he just decides. A lot of it's based on the play. You know, sometimes he wants a certain guy to have a certain play. A lot of it's based on just, okay, if this guy's had a couple series in a row, give him a break and give the next guy a chance. He doesn't really have a set. Okay, series one and two belong to this guy, three and four, that guy. It's more of a feel thing, and I think he does a great job with that.
1: Well, we'll talk defense and a little bit more special teams in just a moment. But before we take a break, I want to let you know that Meyer is a presenting sponsor of the 2026 Michigan football season and proud supporter of hundreds of local sports teams across the Midwest. We'll be back with head coach Kyle Whittingham, and he just mentioned Coach Alford. He's going to join us this evening as well. This is Inside Michigan Football from Learfield.
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1: Welcome back to Inside Michigan Football. Joined again by head coach Kyle Whittingham and coach the defense. You've had some amazing performances individually. You've had some great games as a whole. And it's unfortunate because you only give up 20 points in today's era of college football. That's still a pretty good day's work. What did you see that you liked about the defense, and what needs to improve?
0: Well, we saw a lot of what we liked, and you mentioned 20 points. It was actually 13 because 7 was on the kickoff return. Yeah. So that it's even better performance than what the first look at the stats would indicate. And I looked up at the end of the third quarter, and Iowa had like 130 yards and hadn't even sniffed the end zone against our defense. And so, unfortunately, we gave up a couple at the end there. But I really like how they're playing the run. Iowa was only 50-something rush yards, and so that's a very stingy rush defense, and that's where it all starts for us on defense. Turn a team one-dimensional. I've said that many, many times, and if you can just establish the fact, hey, you're not going to be able to run the ball, you're going to have to throw, so we're going to get you in second and third and long and turn the pass rushers loose and get after the quarterback. So that's something that has been very encouraging. The tackling has been very encouraging. I think we've been in single-digit missed tackles three of our first four games, which that's the benchmark there. If you can be less than 10 in missed tackles, you're tackling very efficiently. And so we had 8, like I said, on Saturday. The big glaring negative takeaways. We got to take the ball away at a higher rate, much higher rate than we are. And defensive red zone production has been good. I think we're below 50%. I know we're below 50% touchdown percentage in the red zone. Sacking the quarterback with pretty good regularity. I think we're in the top 5 in the league in sacks. But getting the ball taken away is something that is crucial, and we're not doing that right now.
1: Yeah, Hank Brown hadn't been sacked at all to this point, and you guys came away with 2 sacks. How did you see, before we talk about, I want to ask you a question about the turnovers, but in regards to just your front 4 or 5 at times, how did you see them match up against a talented offensive line for Iowa?
0: Yeah, that line was very efficient. They weren't physically overwhelming, but they played well together and were efficient. I thought our guys really, on both sides of the line of scrimmage, we controlled the line of scrimmage. I'd say it's a victory for Michigan on the line of scrimmage, and that's another thing that makes a loss so tough to swallow, because typically if you win the line of scrimmage, you're going to win the game. And we weren't able to do that, but the way we ran the ball and the way they couldn't run the ball was really indicative of our big guys up front controlling things. And I thought we had good push offensively on the offensive line. There were some things that were opened up well for the running backs. I thought Bryce was under duress very little. He was able to stand back there when it was a pocket pass and feel comfortable. And so that's something that's very positive. You talk about Bryce's development week to week. The offensive line has also developed week to week in a positive way.
1: Defensively, when we're talking about the performance that you guys had, first of all, I do want to ask John Henry Daly. I know he had to come off the field at the end. How's he doing?
0: Yeah, he's doing okay. I saw him in the facility today. He's he's walking, which is a positive, without a boot, without crutches. But we'll have to see as the week progresses how much soreness we can get out of that injury and get him back on the field. But that's to be determined at this point. I would say when you list him on the injury report on Wednesday, he'll probably be coming up as questionable.
1: Defensively, you mentioned creating more turnovers. And I know it's one thing to put an emphasis on it and say we've got to create more turnovers, but how do you coach that up throughout the course of a week's worth of practice to generate those turnovers?
0: Yeah, it's something that we practice every week, and Jay Hill's been practicing it the same way his entire years as a coach. And it's kind of an elusive stat because you can practice it the exact same way one year and lead the country in turnovers, and the same way the next year, and the well dries up on you. And so you don't want to say it's luck, but sometimes it is the way the ball bounces. And still things you can do absolutely from a coaching standpoint: ripping at the ball, punching it out, obviously interception, high pointing the ball when the ball's up in the air. And so there's things that you can do to improve your chances, but it's really a stat that you can you practice the run defense and the run offense the same way every year, you're going to get pretty close to what you expect, and it's going to be very consistent. But typically there's some ebbs and flows in the takeaways, and right now we're in a little bit of a dry spell.
1: That last play of the game where Iowa scores the touchdown, what could have been done better to prevent that?
0: Oh, well, there's different ways to approach it. We could have sped things up and brought the house and forced him to get the ball out even quicker and, throwing off his back foot. We chose to rush three with a spy. So, if he breaks the pocket, you got the spy there to run him down. But Jay Hill got a lot of confidence in him. He made the call he thought was best. They had given up one touchdown and, almost the entire game. At that point, we once 2 seconds away from the entire game, so I was not going to step in and meddle with what he's doing, because you look at the numbers that they held that team to, and it was very impressive.
1: The one we've had such great things to say about special teams, but the one big play early in the game was that kick return.
0: Yeah.
1: Is that just? I know you guys work it every day, but it's different at game speed. Is that something that they just, somebody got out of their lane?
0: Yeah, we had a few miscues. We probably had 3 or 4 minuses on that play and things that, guys not rotating properly. Because, it's all about rotation and getting yourself positioned in the right spot on the field. And one thing is our guys have been really good at kicking out of the end zone. And so you don't get a lot of game speed practice covering it because, 8 out of 10 balls are in the end zone. But that's no excuse. Still, when the ball is in play, you got to be able to defend it. We work on that during the week and spend as much time as we think is necessary. But that one right there, they just did a great job. First of all, they had 2 double teams to eliminate our number 3 and 4 defender on one side, and they completely just eliminated him out of the play, and that created a situation where they cut the coverage team in half and hit that crease. And give them credit, they blocked that up phenomenally well, but we did not do a good job with our coverage. There's no doubt about it. And the kick, we don't have any kicks that go to the middle of the field. We try to kick them and pin them down in the, in the either deep left or deep right. And so that ball drifted towards the middle of the field and it was short. So there's, a bunch of things wrong with that play, but, regardless of where the kick is, you got to be able to keep them from going 99 yards.
1: Well, week 2 in the Big Ten season is coming up. Minnesota's on the horizon. This week's game preview is presented by Google Gemini and Coach Little Brown Jug Trophy Game.
0: Yeah.
1: And it's kind of one of those things where, we used to play Minnesota every year. Mm-hmm. You were added to that list every single year. Now you don't see it every time. What do trophy games mean for you? Because it's something that is really unique to college football.
0: Well, every game's a trophy game to me. So I don't put any more emphasis. We put as much emphasis on every game as we possibly can. But you are playing for the Brown Jug, and I understand that the team that wins it goes to the other sideline if they hadn't already had it and grab it from you and run it, take it back to their side. So it's pretty theatrical, but it's a motivate. If it motivates our guys, great. And so we'll certainly point that out, that this is for the Brown Jug, which everyone in the room already knows that, but we'll make that a point of emphasis and any bit of extra motivation you can drum up, that's what you're looking for.
1: PJ Fleck and the Gophers, what concerns you about their team?
0: Well, they play with a lot of energy, I can tell you that. They're very big up front on offense. They got great size. They're all 6'5", 6'6", and 320 20-plus and defensive as well. They got some good size on the line of scrimmage. Coming off a big win at Washington, so they're feeling pretty good about themselves. What are they, 3-1? And, you know, they've won, I think, around 9 of their last 10 home games they've won, and were 7-0 last year in home games. And so they've got a lot of juice right now, and we got to try to go in there and quell the quell the juice and the excitement and get control of the game and get a win.
1: How does going on the road change things for you guys?
0: It doesn't change anything Monday through Thursday. You know, that's unless of course you go. We've got an Oregon game way down the road that we'll go 2 days early. But typically Monday through Thursday is just like any other Monday through Thursday. And then on Friday, you have to start a little early in the morning because you got to plan on flying out around 3 p.m. That's typically the time that we will leave the facility to go get on the plane, depending on how far away and what time zone we're going to. But you get your meetings and your practice, and your jog through is not really a full-on practice, but all that done at your own facility is the way we like to handle it. And then when you get on the plane and get to your destination, you have team dinner and a player-only meeting and some a kick meeting and some things that and then it's an early kickoff, so you get up and it's going to be get out of bed and go to a pregame meal and get ready for kickoff.
1: Just exactly how football was designed.
0: Exactly.
1: Yeah. For that central time zone. The game preview for Michigan's upcoming matchup with Minnesota was presented by Google Gemini, official AI partner of Michigan Athletics. Coach, thanks for your time. Best of luck on that first road trip.
0: Thank you, John. Appreciate you.
1: We'll be back with Tony Alford, running backs coach, in just a moment. This is Inside Michigan Football from Learfield.
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1: Welcome back to Inside Michigan Football. Sitting down now with running backs coach Tony Alford. Coach, before we even talk about the running back position, your nephew, Max Alford. What's it been like for you to watch him play and see him get out there and be productive?
15: Yeah, it's really good. It's cool, having him here. Obviously, my son is here. Obviously, he's hurt. Had some knee issues. And then my other nephew, Max's older brother, is working with me directly with the running back. So, yeah, it's
1: family
15: really
1: business.
15: Great. It's family business. It was good, Eli actually came and grabbed me off the bench when he had that sack. He came and grabbed me off the bench and said, hey, Max, you got to come watch this. And he ended up having that tackle for loss. And so it's been really cool to watch him grow. And you know, have a little bit of success. I've got to keep climbing and keep getting better. But it's really cool to have those kids here with me every day. And I just remember I changed those guys' diapers one day. So, you know, back in the day, so it's really cool to have those kids here with me.
1: Uh-huh. Now they don't have to go very far. Dad, I need some lunch money.
15: Yeah, they know where the bank card's at.
1: Well, I do want to talk to you about your running back room because you've got a lot of talent in that room. And it feels like it's not been even tapped into this year. We saw Jordan last year and what he can do, and we're starting to get a little idea of what Savion can do. And, you know, Bryson, again, we know what these guys are capable of. Let's start with Jordan. What have you seen from him? How is he better? How is he different than last year?
15: Well, I don't know. I think, you know, everything's a work in progress. And you know, we all are guilty of wanting instantaneous results, and it's a process. We talked about that this morning, actually. It's a process, and the big plays are going to come. Just keep doing your job, and things are going to develop. When plays, the opportunities are there, you got to make sure you capitalize on them, mind you. But the plays are going to be there, and they'll eventually come. Jordan's done an amazing job with leading. You know, he's a consummate leader. He really has. He's got to make sure that he doesn't overthink things. And I think there's a tendency with running backs, especially, that when the big plays aren't hitting consistently, you start to press a little bit. And then you try to make something happen or say, just stay with the confines of what we're doing, stay with the rules of engagement, if you will, as far as the play goes. And those things will develop and it'll come to you. So it's coming. It's a work in progress. But the kids are working hard, and that's all I can ask them to do is continue to grind and be the best they can be.
1: I know that everybody in that room is ultra competitive, sure, and they want to be able to be major contributors to this offense to wins. And Jordan, having done that, I'm sure, as you mentioned, like there's a level of pressing. I'm sure there's a level of frustration as well. How do you guys help deal and work through the frustration?
15: Well, you know, one thing, they've been really good about that. And if they are frustrated, and they are, if it hasn't been in front of me or around me, and those guys have been very positive. And I think the thing is, you just have to show them we give you things to work on. And let's say Monday, Tuesday, Wednesday, Thursday, and here are the things that we want to work on this week. Rather be playing away from the ball, rather be making guys miss, whatever that is. And be able to show due cause if you are doing those things. And so, again, delayed gratification, if you will. And blind faith that you just keep doing those things, it's gonna, all the stuff that you want is gonna come to fruition for everybody. And so there really hasn't been any. These guys have been great about rotating and things like that. They just want to win, and that's what's been really cool about the room. Those kids that just want to win and are not really worried about stat lines, and it's all the other outside noise that people will hear. But within the building, within the room, those kids just want to win games.
1: So everybody's going to point to what Jordan did last year. I've already referenced that. And the success that the running game had, especially early in the season. Mm-hmm. Where have some of the struggles been, and where do you see some of the bright spots?
15: Well, first of all, I think some of the struggles have been just the continuity of the offensive line. You know, John, you played at such a high yep. level, and there's some continuity that has to take place here. We had some guys in and out of the lineup. A little bit more quarterback run-generated offense than what we had been accustomed to in the previous years. So there's a lot of stuff that goes into all the RPOs and pulling the ball and throwing it here and throwing it there. So that's been a change. And I believe with that change, there's got to be some there's going to be, I don't know if I'd say growing pains, if you will, but just getting used to that. And I said, the new structure offensive line as far as placing guys here, moving a guy there. But it's all starting to come together. I think last week, obviously the result wasn't what we wanted, but we did play against one of the more highly rated defenses in the country. And you could see that our offensive line is gelling. They're starting to move people off the ball more. And there are some holes, bigger holes being generated. So the players got to see that. You know, the running backs got to see it. But we as coaches have to be able to show them that too. Here are the things that are happening. Here's where we can be better. I think that in our zone game, in our duo game, that we needed to speed up the mesh mechanics. I thought that we were, and I kind of saw it, I thought about it during training camp a little bit, and then it started to rear its head and couple weeks later. I just think we're a little too far behind the blocks. So then we had to start speeding up the mechanics of it so we can get on top of things a little bit quicker. And that's not the offensive line. That's the running backs and the mesh mechanics of things. So there's a lot that goes into that. People just see the end result and say, oh, the line didn't do this, didn't that. Well, there's a lot, as you know, there's a lot that goes in there. You can only sustain a block for so long. And if you're not into those blocks as far as the back goes and within, you know, within range to get in and out of holes quick enough, that ultimately affects everything.
1: Well, when we come back, I do want to ask you about speeding things up as well as slowing things down, which is something that we've talked about, off air, and we'll get a chance to talk about that in just a moment. We'll be back with running backs coach Tony Alford in just a moment. This is Inside Michigan Football, brought to you by
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1: Welcome back to Inside Michigan Football. Another segment with running backs coach Tony Alford. And we left by talking about speeding things up, that mesh point. But also, one of the things I noticed, and this is more with Savion Hynder, we turned the conversation a little bit towards him, is more patience in the backfield. How do you find that? You've got to get things sped up at the mesh point, but also be more patient as a running back.
15: Yeah, I think with a young guy, especially early in the year, and this is what we're into week four, he's amped up. And when you get amped up, you go a lot faster. Uh-huh. And so it's understanding the pace of play. Every play has its own pace. Inside zone is different than power, which is different than counter. So every single play has a little bit different speed and tempo of the play. And we can talk about it, but you actually have to do it real time. And so you can kind of get understanding, okay, well, and maybe you're running counter or power, especially up gap schemes. Who's the second puller?
1: Right.
15: Is it a tackle? Is it a tight end? Okay, well, is it a tackle? Is it Blake Frazier or is it Sprague? Mm-hmm. You know, who runs faster? So there's a lot of things that you didn't start playing with your alignments. Am I, 6 to 8 inches wider, 6 inches closer to the quarterback? And so there's a lot of mechanics that go into that. Your vertical alignment versus your horizontal alignment, those change ever so slightly. Not so much that you want to give it away to the defense, but, your alignments are dictated sometimes by your job description. And so with that being said, there's a lot that goes into that. And with a young player like Savion, who I think is going to be a ridiculously dynamic player, but there's a lot that goes into it, and just the timing of it and the pace of play. And he's getting better.
1: And with Savion, like, what have you seen now through 4 weeks? What is he doing well? And I'll throw on top of that, he's also a guy that you got to coach in a lot of different ways because he's a tremendous receiver as well.
15: That's right. Yeah. One of the things that I think he's really good at, when he gets his pads going north and south and he has the ability to run behind his pads, he's hard to tackle. When he starts going vertically down the field, he's hard to tackle. He's going to break tackles. You have to rally people around him to get him on the ground. And he's a load. He's a strong kid. You know, he's big and he's strong and he has an innate ability to speed up into contact. A lot of people, natural society say when start going to a car wreck, you put on the brakes.
1: Yeah,
15: he speeds up.
1: That looks like it's going to hurt.
15: That's right. It's going to hurt. So I'm going to slow this thing down a little bit. Where he's doing a great job of speeding up into contact phase of the runs and with good pad level. So that's one of the things he does exceptionally well. And as you alluded to, he catches the ball. He does a nice job. He has good hands. And he worked on that because in the spring, there were some things we saw, especially off-platform throws that he struggled with a little bit. And he went to work in the summer with that. And knock on wood, he's done a pretty good job with it.
1: Looking at this group of running backs, I want to throw Bryson Cuzdall in there as well. It feels like there's a little bit of a different style from all three.
15: Yeah.
1: And what is it? What's the difference from Bryson to the other two?
15: Yeah. So I think to your point, they're all a little bit different. And you know, Kuz is more of a space guy. You put him out in space, and I think he can beat Diane because he's explosive, but fast as far as the speed goes. He's the fastest guy in our room, and that's debatable who you talk to, but I'm telling you.
1: It's facts.
15: I'm telling you, he's the fastest guy in the room, and I don't care what anybody says, so we'll take that to the bank. But, we have to generate ways to get him in space, and a lot of our perimeter run game is really focused on him and what he can do out there in space. We got to be able to try to continually get him out on those edges of the offense and things like that. Also, he can catch the ball and then do some receiving things. Then you have Jordan, who's more of a dirty work guy, in between the tackles, go pound, pound, pound, pound, and go vertical and get his pads down behind him and run vertically down the field with shoulders squared to the line of scrimmage, which he's really good at. And then you have Savion, who's a little bit of a combination of the both of them. So we just got to figure out ways to get him out there and spring him free.
1: Savion's a young player, and obviously this is not your first rodeo. So you've seen young players put the ball on the ground before. And what are some of the coaching points? What are some of the things that you talk to a young player about? Not just, I mean, the obvious is, hey, you got to maintain possession. It doesn't matter what the hit is, what it is, or anything going on that may have caused the fumble. But how do you coach him through that? So that he comes back like we saw this past week, playing still with a lot of confidence.
15: Do I say how I coach him on air? No, you know something? It's part of the game.
1: Yeah.
15: We don't want it to be part of our game. And so you have to understand that this is your lifeline here. And that there is no instance that the ball can be put on the ground ever. The fumble he did have, that kid did a nice job. He put his hat right on the ball. So what? No one cares.
1: Yeah.
15: Hold on to the football. And so we know we do a lot of drills with it every day. We talk about it and stress it every day. It happened. I think me knowing my players and how they react to adverse situations, everyone thought of him. My son was like, oh, my God, did you just kill him on the side? I'm like, well, no, I didn't have to.
1: Right.
15: Because I could tell by his demeanor, like, boy, he's beat up. So it was more of a, you've got to get him out of that tank, and had to pull him up to say, listen, it's okay. We got to move on. It's not okay that it happened, but we've got to move on, and we're going to need you. And so, you know, quit sulking, quit feeling sorry for yourself, and let's go back here and play. And he was great. And, you know, and the players around him, like, they rallied behind him. Hey, come on, we got to go. We got to let that, every play stands alone, good or bad. And, in real time, we have to correct issues. Okay, well, here's what the issue. This is why the ball came out, which we could have the iPads on the side so you can see everything that happened. Here's why that happened. We have to quickly get it corrected. And so we don't have time to dwell on that stuff. We just got to get it moved, get it fixed, and move on.
1: All right, so we got about 30 seconds. I'm sorry, we're up against a break. But if there's one thing that from your group you wanted to see improved in Minnesota, what would it be?
15: Just being violent. You know, and truly finishing runs and being violent at the point of contact, and when those opportunities exist, when holes develop, we have to be in and out. So we have to make sure that we're accelerating in and out of holes and not just kind of, you got to be able to change gears. And there's got to be a noticeable difference of changing gears from point A to point B as you make those decisions.
1: Tony Alford, running backs coach. Thanks for your time, coach.
15: All right, bro. Appreciate you.
1: We'll be back with Jordan Marshall in just a moment. This is Inside Michigan Football from Learfield.
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1: Well, we're back with Captain Jordan Marshall. And Captain, I want to know, when you guys were in the locker room, done hearing from head coach Kyle Whittingham, what was the tenor, what was talked about, and you don't have to share specifics, but how did you guys approach the loss that you guys just had at Iowa, or against Iowa?
35: I think, as everyone saw, and how we thought is that we outplayed them and then just didn't finish in the key moments. And I'm not saying just the end of the fourth quarter. Some things as an offense we didn't finish and we should have got points. But you think back to just all the little things that we could have done better in that game. And it came down to we moved the ball down the field on every single drive, but did we finish? And I think that's the key thing for us right now is how do we finish? Are we a mature group enough to finish those drives and finish games?
1: At the beginning of the year, you had an emotional high, had to come back and play against Oklahoma. This one is a different type of emotion. It's an emotional low. How do you bounce back? Is it the same, even though the emotion is different?
35: I think even the win week one, it's an emotion where you're happy you won, but it wasn't the way. And then now you played better and then you lost. So I think it's around the same emotion, but it's, again, how do we go back to work and fix those little things? Because just like Coach said yesterday, you can't have one loss turn into two. And I think that's the biggest goal for us, it's taken a while for me to sit on it and sleep on it. But how do I get myself in the position to be a leader and a guy guys can look at to be like, okay, this is the way we're going to act now that we have a loss on our schedule, and how are we going to do things differently? And I think our preparation and stuff has been great, but how do we clean up the penalties and the errors we're making pre-snap and post-snap to make sure that we're playing better?
1: It felt like there was a better rhythm to the offense on Saturday. You mentioned it, you guys played well, yet you didn't come away with a win. Where do you feel this offense is? And then we'll talk about the running game, because it felt like it was the best performance by the offensive line and running backs compared to the three previous weeks.
35: I would just say we're starting to communicate with each other. We're starting to watch games together. Last week we decided to watch some more film together as a whole offense, and I think that's going to keep helping us become better. And when you know what guys are doing and how they play, that's how you get better at the end of the day. And the O-line, they were excited. You hear, oh, this is the best defense. Just go out there and play. We got a pretty good offense, so let's just go out there. We got good players. They got good players. Let's just go play. And I think that's how we got to approach it. It's all about us at the end of the day. What can we do better? Not who we're playing. How can we be dominant at the O-line position every single week, at the running back position, quarterback, receivers? How can we individually be better and then come together and show our best out there every single time?
1: Watching the film together as a group can take a little bit longer because there's a lot going on, but how does it streamline the process in putting that one behind you and also preparing to be better this week?
35: I think it, again, watching it together takes the more time out of the day, and you might not get the key little things, but I think it also gives you an understanding of what people are doing, and you guys are all on the same page once you sit down together. And I think for me, it's like, okay, this guy's doing this, so I know I have to do this. And it helps you play faster, but you also understand what the guy's assignment is next to you. And it helps me execute at a higher level. And I think that's what's, you have guys like Bryce that are coming in like, hey, Jordan, let's meet. Hey, receivers, let's meet. And that's important for your quarterback to do, because then you're on the same page with everything.
1: It was the best game that Bryce has played to this point. How have you seen him get better, not just in terms of his performance, but just handling the situations on the field?
35: I think that Bryce is really, again, athletes are a different mold of people. Honestly, we love when people are kind of hating or they're saying something out of the ordinary, because we know that's not us. And it builds you like, I'm going to be better. And you start working even harder, not for anybody else, just for yourself. And I think that's what Bryce has done. But he's also taken the time to come sit in here, talk to Coach Beck, figure out what little things he can do better, because he wants to be the best for this team. And we have a great opportunity to be a really good offense. And I think everybody's seen sparks of that. We're getting better and better each week. And how do we hit that in stride and keep going? We have still a long season left, but how do we keep getting better, keep growing as an offense? And I think that comes to things like meeting with your position coach, then meeting with your offensive coach, and then meeting together, and then going out to the field and executing. And that's all it is taking those meetings to practice, to drill work, and then to teamwork, and then to game.
1: I'm sure there are times through these first, four games where it's been frustrating not getting the rushing game, a rushing attack going like it's been in previous years. How do you handle some of those frustrations and work through them? Because it's not just you, it's Savion Hyder who's really doing it for the first time.
35: I think it's frustrating. I'd be lying if I said it differently. On the sideline for myself, I just remind myself, this is helping the team. 4 yards, 4 yards, 4 yards. Me, Savion, Kuz, even Bryce, one of us is going to break one in the run game. And I don't know who it's going to be. At some point, we had our longest run this week. But throughout that, somebody's going to break a long one. And you just have to stay committed to the process and keep grinding those little yards away. And it can get frustrating, especially when when you feel like there's no space or anything, you got to go generate your own yards. And I think we did a good job this week is the push from the O-lineman, but then also us generating some more yards after contact. And for us, that has to be the narrative, is run hard, intent to score every single play, and one of them are going to break. It's been 4 games and we've been close. There's been close ones, maybe just a little block on this one. Maybe we don't jump out of a tackle we're supposed to, but it's been close.
1: When you coaches will always say, hey, a little bit better each and every week. What needs to be a little bit better this week?
35: I think our goal this week should be no penalties as an offense. I think zero penalties, obviously, you're going to have maybe one or two. But I think I would say less than three penalties and finishing drives. I think we have to be better within that high red area, that 30 to 40 area is where I think we kind of stall out and we lose identity of who we are, and we just got to go play and execute. And I think once we do that, we're going to be a better football team.
1: Jordan, thanks for your time. Appreciate it. And best of luck in Minnesota.
35: Thank you so much.
1: We'll be back to wrap things up. This is Inside Michigan Football from Learfield.
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0: 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That would be amazing. Noon here in the Eastern time zone. 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